many of you tonight are grateful? Come on, let's just lift those holy hands. Come on, let's just begin to tell the Lord thank you for those things that he does, those things, those wonderful things. Hallelujah. Hallelujah.

on, just open your mouth and start to worship him now. 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He's worthy of it. He deserves it. He deserves it. Help me, choir.

And when we can put our trust in the Lord, when we begin to rejoice and when we begin to praise Him, it's amazing what God will do. He will give peace that surpasses all understanding. Amen. Hallelujah. Bring it up, Steve.

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1: Well, then we're going to sing us some Jamaican songs. But if we sing them, you got to get out of those seats and you got to dance like you're really from Jamaica. Or your parents were from Jamaica. Parents were from Jamaica.

finished the race. I have kept the faith. Now there is in store for me the crown of righteousness, which the Lord, the righteous judge, will award to me on that day. And not only to me, but also to all who have longed for his appearing. One of these days, Jesus is coming back,

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Wait upon the Lord. This message is a message of hope. Maybe you've been praying for years without seeing an answer. Maybe you've been serving God faithfully, yet you feel unnoticed. You may be doing good, loving other people, praying for them, forgiving them, giving generously. You've been sowing seed or standing for righteousness, but you are tempted to give up. Why? Because you are wondering, where is the consolation? Where is the reward? Where is God in all this? Where is the promise that God has promised? You know, if we look at the scripture that says, give, it shall be given unto you, good measure, pressed down, shaken together, shall men give unto thy bosom. And if you've been giving, wondering that, God, when am I going to get blessed? When am I going to receive the promise that you promised? The word of God is saying, do not grow weary. Don't be weary. What is the meaning of the word weary? Weary means, as I googled this word, it means to be physically or mentally exhausted. Often due to a long period of exertion or strain. It means losing patience or enthusiasm, being fed up, impatient or bored by continual repetition of something, to lose interest. It means tiredness, fatigue, drained, spent, fed up. Are you feeling any of this right now? The word of God is saying, don't give in to it. Don't grow weary. The enemy often attacks us with discouragement because he knows that if he can make us quit, we may never experience the fullness of the harvest God has prepared for every one of us. So if we look into the scripture, we see that Paul did not say that we should never be tired. Instead, he tells us not to become weary in doing good. Even Jesus became physically tired, but he never stopped obeying his Father's will. And we can be tired. We can be fed up. We can be, you know, in this state, I feel it's normal. But what does it mean for us to not be weary in doing good? What does it mean? What good is being referred to in the scripture? It means obeying God's word, even when it's difficult. It means loving those who are hard to love. It means praying when you do not feel like praying. It means serving faithfully when no one applauds you, when no one is watching you. It means choosing integrity when compromise seems easier. God sees every act of obedience. Galatians 6:9 also speaks about due season. This reminds us that God works according to his perfect timing. A farmer does not plant a seed today and expect a harvest tomorrow. There's a season of planting, watering, waiting, and then reaping. Many people quit during the waiting season. But the waiting season is not a wasted season. During that time, God is developing you and I, your faith. He's developing our character. He's developing in us the fruit of patience and also dependence on him. Ecclesiastes 3:1 tells us that there is a time and a season for everything under the sun, under the heavens.
If you remain faithful, your due season will come. Think about Noah. He built the ark in obedience for many years before the rain came. Think about Joseph. He endured the betrayal, the humiliation, the accusation. And was put in prison before he became the governor in Egypt. Think about David. He was anointed king long before he wore the crown. None of them received their harvest immediately, but none of God's promises fade. The same way God's promises concerning your life and my life will not fail in the name of Jesus, because he that has spoken, he that has sent forth his word, he that has, his word cannot return ineffective. His word cannot return void. It must accomplish the purpose for which it was sent. So, harvest is coming. Recompense is coming. But the harvest belongs to those who are able to endure, those who refuse to quit, those who remain consistent until their reward comes. Many blessings are lost, not because God failed, but because people stopped believing, stopped hoping, stopped praying, stopped serving. Stop trusting. Just right before their breakthrough, they missed it. May you not miss it. May I not miss it in the name of Jesus. Today, you may feel like giving up on your marriage. You may be feeling like giving up on your ministry, your calling, your business, or even praying for others and your family. The Lord is speaking to you today. Don't grow weary. Hold on. Keep believing. Keep hoping. Keep trusting. Keep serving. Keep obeying the word of the Lord. Don't give up. Isaiah 40:31 says, those that wait upon the Lord shall renew their strength. God doesn't merely expect or cause us to endure. He promises to strengthen us as well. If you're feeling weary today, say, Lord, help me. Take away this weariness. And just worship God. Worship God for what he's about to do. Asking him to see you through, because Jesus was weary on the journey to the cross, but he endured. He was saying, Father, take the cup away, but if it's not your will, let me carry through. The same way you shall carry through. You will persevere and you will get to the finish line in the name of Jesus Christ. Your labor in the Lord is never wasted and is not in vain. Don't give up on doing the good that you've been doing. Recompense is coming for you. Your labor is not wasted. Every prayer you have prayed in faith matters, and the harvest is coming. Every act of kindness, obedience, every sacrifice made for God's kingdom matters, and your reward is coming. God keeps perfect records, and he will reward you. He will reward you faithfully, even as you remain faithful, and he will reward you openly. Be encouraged today. Do not quit because you cannot see the harvest yet. Seeds grow under the ground before they appear above the surface. Something is happening even right now that you have no clue what is going on. Just like it is when you put the seed on the ground, something is transpiring underneath, beneath your view. So don't give up. God is working even when you cannot see it. Stay faithful. Stay prayerful. Stay obedient. Stay hopeful. Your due season is coming.
Let us pray. Heavenly Father, thank you. For you are a rewarder of them that diligently seek you. I thank you. For you have told us, mighty Father, that you will bless us even when we obey you and obey your commandments. Thank you, Father. That's what your word says. The blessings will come and overtake us when we walk in obedience. Lord God, I pray for each and everyone hearing me today. Everyone that is feeling weary. Lord God, I pray for supernatural strength upon each and everyone in the name of Jesus Christ. I pray for their minds and hearts, oh Lord, to come into alignment with the word of the Lord, that you will take away every weariness, that your people will continue in the assignment, continue in prayers, continue in fasting, continue in obedience in the name of Jesus Christ until the time that you are appointed for breakthrough to come forth in the name of Jesus Christ. I pray for grace to wait in the mighty name of Jesus. I come against every spirit of hastiness, every spirit of fast moves. Any acceleration and movement that doesn't come from God, let it cease in the name of Jesus Christ. And Lord God, we just pray that you will carry each and everyone through, Lord God, to the appointed time and season for the manifestations of the harvest and the breakthrough and the answered prayer in the name of Jesus Christ. Father, I just want to thank you. Thank you, Father, because all weariness are fading away right now in the name of Jesus Christ. And all heaviness, Lord God, leaves your people right now in the name of Jesus Christ. I pray for joy in the name of Jesus. For your word says, withdraw, with joy shall we draw from the wells of salvation. Let it be so upon your people in the mighty name of Jesus. Thank you for this week. Thank you for this week. We shall overcome this week. It is well with us this week. This week, oh God, we commit every day, every minute, every second, every hour into your mighty hands in the name of Jesus. We decree and declare that all things are working together for our good, for our advancement in the name of Jesus, for our promotion in the name of Jesus, and for the kingdom of God to come and for his will to be done in us and even in this nation, this land of Norway, in the name of Jesus, Rogaland, in the mighty name of Jesus, and in the lives of each and everyone in this country of Norway, in Jesus' name. Thank you. Thank you, Father. Pastor is in your hand. Sola is in your hand. Hile Vog is in your hand. Mariero is in your hands. Thank you for the buses, the trains. Thank you for the hospitals. Thank you, Lord Jesus, for the schools. We thank you for the children. We thank you that the blood of Jesus is speaking on our behalf over these nations and the youth. The blood of Jesus is speaking over. Let the blood silence every death trap of the enemy. Let the blood cancel suicide among our young people. We say that we live in the mighty name of Jesus Christ. Blessed be your holy name. In Jesus' name, we have prayed. Thank you so much for listening to me today. Love you all. Have a wonderful and beautiful day. Bye.

Thank y'all so much for coming out.

greetings, dearly beloved in Christ, bringing you the enriching and comprehensive word of God. I am Brother Bryce Sone. Our proof text for meditation is taken from the Acts of the Apostles, the chapter number 4 and verse number 13. Now, when they saw the boldness of Peter and John and perceived that they were uneducated and untrained men, they marveled and they realized that they had been with Jesus. Praise the Lord. That inspires our theme of meditation, being an enviable example of Christ. Christ in you is proof you can exemplify Jesus Christ. It shouldn't be news to us at this time that we may be the only Bible some people read and the only Jesus Christ some see. So what kind of people should we be? Some people will never see God anywhere but in you and I. If we say we are born of God, which is true, and that we are new creatures as Christ created in Christ, which is also true, then shouldn't the world see Jesus in our eyes and ways? It is said to us, according to Matthew's Gospel, the chapter number 5 and verse number 16, let your light so shine before

men that they may see your good works. There is something which we have and can show for men to see. The scripture I just read out to you from Matthew, like there, refers to the nature of Christ in us towards the world. The main characteristic of that nature is love. That was the life of our Lord Jesus Christ. It wasn't just a word-driven love, but a works-driven love. Love is a lifestyle with corresponding divine actions for the benefit of all around us. Hallelujah. In Christ is like Christ. In us is His exact nature, and we can live each day like Him. When the Lord Jesus had ascended into heaven, the disciples so reflected Him that the people said this man had been with Jesus. According to our opening verse, is this possible today? What do people see when they look at us? Can it be said, we see Him in you just as revealed in the Word? If the world looks at us and all they see is the world, then we are not being us. The Lord said, we are not of the world. According to John's Gospel account, the chapter number 17 and verse number 16. I want to exemplify Christ in all I do. I want to be an enviable example. I know I can because I am built for it. I am in Him and I look like Him. So do you if you are in Christ. We have the instruction to let your light so shine. Though we are born of God and built for it, we have the divine responsibility to let that divine quality in us be literal for the world to see, touch, feel, smell, and taste. So together, let's make it our everyday objective to be an enviable example. Praise the Lord. Now, onto our day's confession. I acknowledge that the divine attributes of Christ are at work in me. I am built to reflect His exactness in nature. Daily, I walk in love, revealing Christ to all around me. Praise God. I am an example of grace and truth. Dear friend, for more on being an enviable example of Christ, I encourage you to meditate on John's Gospel account, the chapter number 1 and verse number 14. Remember, Christ in you is proof you can exemplify Jesus Christ. In Christ is like Christ. In us is His exact nature, and we can live each day like Him. I'll leave you to ponder on this Henry Drummond quote. To become Christ-like is the only thing in the whole world worth caring for, the thing before which every ambition of man is folly and all lower achievement vain. End of quote. With that, we've come to the end of today's meditation. You are richly God supplied to be an enviable example of Christ to the world. Shalom.

we're going to sing us some Jamaican songs. But if we sing them, you got to get out of those seats and you got to dance like you're really from Jamaica. Or your parents were from Jamaica. Parents were from Jamaica.

And it came to pass that I, Nephi, said unto my father, I will go and do the things which the Lord hath commanded. For I know that the Lord giveth no commandments unto the people.

And welcome to our program, Daily Walk, brought to you by the Apostolic Faith Church in Stavanger. We want to thank you for taking time out to join us today for this time of devotion, where we look into the Word of God together. We pray that God will bless you during this time of devotion. But before we continue, shall we have a word of prayer? Heavenly Father, we thank you so much for yet another opportunity.

Daybreak, Judges 4, 1 through 24. Devotional focus verse. And Deborah said unto Barak, Up, for this is the day in which the Lord hath delivered Sisera into thine hand. Is not the Lord gone out before thee? So Barak went down from Mount Tabor, and 10,000 men after him. Judges 4, 14. During the Second World War in Europe, a father carrying his young son rushed from a building that had just been bombed. Ahead in their front yard was a shell hole. Amid the smoke, ash, and flying debris, the father set down his son and jumped into the hole, seeking shelter as quickly as possible. He held up his arms and shouted, Jump, son! I'll catch you! But the boy, terrified, cried, Father, I can't see you! Delay meant certain death, for planes were flying overhead. Against the red glow of the sky, the father could see the shadow of his son standing overhead, and he called again, Jump, son, for I can see you! The boy jumped and was saved from harm because of his implicit trust in his father. The Christian life is a life of faith. We cannot always see where God is or where he wants us to go, but we can know the Father so well that no matter what he asks, we will obey without fear. Impossible circumstances, opposition, and physical limitations may cause us to pause and wonder how God is going to work. But if we take God at his word, as Barak did, we will see the hand of God work and taste the victory. That Barak went down from Mount Tabor is significant because the Israelites, being infantrymen, had a physical advantage in the mountains. On the plains, the chariots had the advantage. Yet Barak was so confident that God would bring them victory that he rushed into the plain in the face of the deadly iron chariots. How is your faith in God? Do you embrace his promises with such trust that you would, in a sense, leap out where you cannot see or rush into the face of the enemy? Faith like that comes from an intimate relationship with the Father who can see what we cannot and who can overthrow the fiercest of opponents. God honors faith like that. Background. Following the death of Ehud, Deborah was selected by God to save the nation of Israel after they had once again turned away from the Lord. Deborah was a faithful woman chosen by God to serve in the offices of prophet and judge. She was the one who spoke for the Lord and conveyed God's will to the Israelites in matters both civil and religious. Jabin was most likely the generic name for a king in Hazor, much like the title Pharaoh in Egypt. This Jabin may have been a descendant of the Jabin defeated by Joshua some 100 years earlier. Due to their carelessness and backsliding, the Israelites passively allowed the city of Hazor to be rebuilt and repopulated after its destruction by Joshua and the armies of Israel. Now God was using the Canaanites to oppress the Israelites and to cause them to return to him. Canaanite chariots were equipped with sharp iron blades on their axles, which would ordinarily have been terrifying to foot soldiers such as the Israelites. In addition, the horses' hooves and bridles were also covered with sharp spikes. Frequently, two chariots would draw between them a log set aflame with pitch, a fearsome and destructive engine of war. The armies of Sisera were slaughtered after the Lord sent a sudden storm and confusion upon them. All the men were slain except Sisera, who fled away on foot and found what he hoped to be a safe hiding place in the tent of a sympathetic party. The Kenites, a nomadic tribe which dwelt in the southern region of Judah, were relatives of Moses and friends of the Israelites, but politically neutral. Jael, evidently, did not share her husband's sympathies with Jabin. Conclusion. God honors faith where we would, in a sense, leap out where we cannot see or rush into the face of the enemy. Faith like that comes from having an intimate relationship with the Father who can see what we cannot and who can overthrow the fiercest of opponents.

We hope you have enjoyed our devotion today. We welcome you back tomorrow at the same time for another edition of our program Daily Walk. In the meantime, if you are in Stavanger area, we would like to invite you to join us for our Sunday morning service at 11 o'clock in our church, the Apostolic Faith Church, or in Norwegian, Apostolisk Tro, at 56 Tjensvågen in Stavanger. The church is next door to the Tjensvåg School. We are very sure that you will have a good time with the Lord. So we look forward to seeing you. If you want to know more about our church, you can visit our website, apostolisk-tro.no, or in English, you can visit apostolicfaith.org. We look forward to welcome you back to another edition of this program tomorrow. And we pray God will continue to bless you as you take time out to join us. Let us close our devotion today with a short prayer. Heavenly Father, we are grateful for the devotion of today. We are grateful for the message of faith that you sent us today. Barak, in obedience to your word, went down to the plain to face Sisera, and you gave him victory. Humanly speaking, we say that was foolish. But the Bible says, the way of the cross to them that perish is foolishness, but to us that believe, it is the power of God. You invite us to have an implicit trust and faith in you. If we will obey your instructions, if we will follow them, even though it may not make sense to us, even though as human we may not get it, you will honor that faith and you will give us total victory. Lord, help us to have that faith in you, to jump when you want us to leap into the unknown when you ask us to take you at your word. Because we know that if you are there, victory is sure. We thank you for this, Lord. We have only one request, is that you will increase our faith. Help us to develop that intimate relationship with you that will boost our faith. Maybe there are some listening to this program who actually have not started their journey of faith with you. We pray today that through your Holy Spirit, Jesus, you will reach out to them, touch their hearts, draw them close to you, save them today. And we ask you, Jesus, to take all the glory. We thank you for this. Thank you for this devotion. Thank you for your blessings. Take all the glory. And let the blessing continue to be ours, for we pray in Jesus' name. Amen.

King Jesus. Praise the Lord. Before you're seated, I want to tell you something very, very wonderful. As you know, Monday night, I felt impressed of the Lord to call that prayer meeting. And we had over 700 here. This bottom was full. And did God move? Oh my. These steps were covered with names of people who need Christ. I came to the office Tuesday morning and Bobby Garn said, "Pastor, you probably need to know this. Last night, over 11,000 people logged on for the prayer service last night." And I'm told this morning that since then, 11,000 more have viewed that prayer meeting. So I want to tell you, something happened here Monday night. I want you to know, and I'm going to preach this very thing today. God answers prayer. Yes. And God responds to faith. Yes. Faith is the currency of the kingdom of God. So we ask you now, Lord Jesus, long live King Jesus. Thank you for hearing our praises and our songs this morning. And now, Lord, we ask that your word, your precious, sweet, eternal word, will take root in all of our hearts. May we all be stirred today. Lord, I

And the more you turn up the heat, the more he tries to battle you. It's true for me. I'm standing here today with another bad case of vertigo. I'll stand here very still, and I'm going to preach, but it's been a battle. And you know, the devil would love nothing better than for me to say, I better not try it today. Shoot. I got in this thing for warfare. I didn't get in for patty cake. I'm ready to do what the Lord has called me to do. And people sing in pain. We praise in pain. We glorify God when it looks like it's over, because it is not over till God says it's over. So I find myself again this week almost wallowing in the book of Hebrews. And I was arrested by this verse in chapter 11, verse 8. It says, by faith, Abraham obeyed when he was called to go out to the place which he would receive as an inheritance. And he went out not knowing where he was going. I love that. By faith, he dwelt in the land of promise as in a foreign country, dwelling in tents with Isaac and Jacob, the heirs with him of the same promise. For he waited for the city, or he looked for the city which has foundations, whose builder and maker is God. And it touched me, because I realized that every time God calls somebody, he calls them out. And he calls them away from, but he calls them into something. So he calls Abraham to go out, to leave, move away. He says, leave everything that's familiar, leave everything that's comfortable. And yes, you got to leave some things you love, because I have something bigger and better for you. And the Bible says Abraham obeyed. He did it. No arguments. He went out. And he went out to the place that God said one day you will inherit. But he went out not knowing where he was going. And he was in the land of promise. And then I read over in these other verses, Abraham, when he was tested, offered up Isaac. It goes on and tells of all these occasions when God calls somebody to do something, he calls them away from what's comfortable, what's familiar, and they start walking a journey that takes faith with every step. He even says, they are seeking a country. And truly, if they had called to mind that country from which they had come out, they would have had opportunity to return. You know what he's telling me there? When God calls you out and God calls you away, he wants you to forget what you left. If you keep thinking about it, you may go back. In a weak moment, in a prayerless moment, you might tend to think about going back. It behooves us as children of God to forget the things that are behind and reach forth to the things which are ahead of us. It behooves us to press forward to the mark of the high call of God in Christ Jesus. And I also noticed the attitude that Abraham had. It says he dwelt in the land of promise, dwelling in tents with Isaac and Jacob. Abraham, Isaac, and Jacob lived in tents. And if you follow their journey in the book of Genesis, you will find that they were always building an altar.

They are known for tents and altars. The tent says, I can't build a house here. I'm leaving. I can't lay a foundation here. I can't invest here. I don't know when God's going to tell me to move somewhere else. So that tent was a sign that everywhere he was temporary. He didn't get attached. He didn't sell himself to that area. And the altars say, we're going to a better place. We're not there yet. We'll put up a tent a little while, and then we'll travel a little while. Then we'll stop and worship a little while, because we're going to a better country. We're going to a heavenly country. I'm going to be very honest with you this morning and tell you that I think lots of Christians today are weak in their faith because they are not satisfied with a tent. They want more security than that. And they are not listening to the voice of God that says, do not lay up for yourselves treasures on this earth, but lay up treasures in heaven. Let me tell you something, friend. That's not just metaphor that Jesus is using. When you do what he tells you, when you obey, when you do the works God has called you to do, you are investing in a place in heaven and a bank in glory. I do believe that our faith is not strong because we still have there on our mind. There are people who just, they're living for Christ and they go to church, but boy, the way they used to live, they just can't let it go. Man, I used to do this. And in those days, and I remember those days, and the Bible tells you, forget it. Erase it. Let it be done from your thinking. Travel light and look up. I want to tell you something. If you want to see the spiritual condition of Israel, read about the priests. If you want to see what kind of spiritual condition Israel was in, look at the spiritual condition of the priests, the spiritual leaders. The people never rose above the spirituality of the leaders. I'm going to be bold this morning and tell you, if you want to see the temperature of the American church, look at how preachers are acting. All right. Look at their disrespect for the pulpit. Look at the way they shabbily dress when they walk to stand up and proclaim the whole counsel of God. Listen to the foolishness. It's no longer scripture. It's stories and it's entertainment. If you want to know why the church in America seems to be lacking in faith, look at those who are supposed to be leading us in faith. That's why when I call a prayer meeting, people log on by the thousands. They are hungry to do the things we used to do, to get back to their first works. We realize we've left our first love. And Jesus said, you better repent and return to your first works and do what you used to do. Folks, we used to pray all the time. We used to preach the whole Bible rightly divided. We used to give altar calls. We used to win the lost. It wasn't just about having fellowship groups and eating together and belonging anymore. It wasn't just about having people in the same church school. It was about coming together in the name of Jesus to hear the word of the living God and to make sure that Satan understands we know who we are. We are not your property. You can't lay a hand on us. We don't belong to you. We walked out. We came out. We let go. We walked away. We've walked into the blessing of Almighty God. We are not our own. We're not even his own. We've been bought with a price, and our whole life is to glorify God in our body and in our spirits, which belong to him. Say amen, somebody in the church house. If you read in the book of Genesis and Exodus, you will see that
Moses, I'm on Moses now. Moses was brought up in the house of Pharaoh. You got it? And Moses would probably have become the next Pharaoh. And if you use the logic of today's Christian or religious leader, Moses could have said, yes, my people are in bondage. I tell you what, when I become Pharaoh, I'm going to set them free. I'm going to give them equal rights. Yes, that's why God has put me here, so I can become the Pharaoh that liberates my brothers and sisters. But he missed it by 100 miles. God wasn't wanting his people saved in Egypt. He was wanting them saved out of Egypt. Do you hear what I'm saying? God didn't put Moses there to be the Pharaoh so they could finally be free of all of their slavery, yet live in the country they weren't supposed to be in. No, sir. He had to move on Moses. He had to create circumstances for Moses to realize, I'm in the wrong country. Those are my people over there. I'm in the wrong place. I do not want to be called the son of Pharaoh's daughter. God has something better for me and them. But God had to arrange things so that Moses had to leave the palace. And when Moses left Egypt, you heard it before, it took God 40 years to get Egypt out of Moses. And that's the whole thing today. We've got too many people who want to live in the world and still act saved. The Bible teaches you've got to come out from among them. Be separated, saith God. Don't touch the unclean thing, and then I will receive you. Then I'll be your God and you'll be my people. Listen to me, church. At some point, we have to realize God did not save us to stay where we are. He called us out, he separated us from, and he's called us into. He called us out of darkness into his marvelous light. There is no way that I can be comfortable in Egypt anymore. That's why God has to let things happen to get Egypt out of me. Everybody knows the story of Lot's wife. Let's take our time for a moment and look at it. In fact, Jesus was the one that said, remember Lot's wife. People question whether Lot and his wife and Sodom and Gomorrah were really actually true facts, historical facts. Jesus said it. Remember Lot's wife. All right, let's remember Lot's wife. Sodom and Gomorrah was a vile, wretched, sinful, nasty, ungodly place where homosexuality, sexual perversion of every kind, idolatry, greed was rampant. God said, I can't take this anymore. The sins of this place have come up to me and I'm ready to judge them. Lot was in the city of Sodom. God sent two angels to go down and say, get out of here. God's going to rain fire down on this place. And there's a whole lot to the story. I'm just trying to get to the meat. And so, you know, the angels had to literally pull Lot, his wife, and daughters out of that place. It's a picture of the rapture. Because God said, I cannot destroy that place until you're gone. Brother, when he starts destroying this place, I'm going to be gone. Aren't we? Yes, we are. And so as he, through the angels, forced them to come out, leave behind, get away from,
The order was, do not look back. Well, we know what Lot's wife did. That's why we remember her today. She still had Sodom in her. This is not silly, is it? I mean, they were leaving Sodom, but she was leaving with Sodom in her. She liked that life. I don't know what kind of circles she ran in, but somehow she had accommodated herself, acclimated her life to that of the city of Sodom and Gomorrah, and she was being pulled out, and as she left, she turned around just to see it. And that's when she was turned into a pillar of salt. So it's of utmost importance to me that as I preach to you today, that people realize you can get to the place that you think you had more fun then than you do now. Let me tell you, when you get saved, you're signing up for a battle. When you ask Christ into your life, you are signing up for warfare. You don't know what you're going to face. All you know is that Jesus will face it with you. And there are some people who say, I didn't sign up for this. I had more fun as a sinner. Yeah, but you were going to hell. And so the whole process of my walk with Jesus, even now, is that he is getting more of the world out of me. He's making the world smell worse to me. This is a rotten, nasty place. I know I get kind of descriptive, maybe too much so, but this world stinks, and government is rotten, and politicians are rotten, and bribery and judges and all that stuff goes together, and everything is operated by money and whoever has the most power. And people buy stuff all the time, and they get what they want all the time, and as senators and congresspersons. Pastor, be careful. Pray for them. I'm praying for them. But there's not a government on this planet that isn't rotten to the core. And after a while, I just get tired of it. I get tired of hearing all the lying and the deceiving, and my soul cries out for a city not made with hands. In the faith of Abraham, I'm walking along with my tent. I unfold it and sleep for a while. Then I fold it back up and walk for a while. Then I build me an altar for a while. I hold my tent under my arm and stand at my altar and say, Lord, I can't do this much longer. I'm looking for a city that you made. I bless you. I praise you. I thank you. I honor you. Lord, come soon, Lord Jesus. And that's the way we are supposed to be living. So I am telling you that I still believe, because so many believers have not yet had a sanctifying experience. Haven't heard that one in a while, have you? Where God cleanses you inside, and this world is regurgitated, and you can't take it anymore. And then you begin to realize, I'm living below my privileges. Let me tell you something. Salvation is not just about going to church, and I know you know this, but that's we preachers preach it. It's not about belonging to a certain church and going to suppers and study groups and sewing groups and tea parties and teacup parties and all this stuff that I hear going on. Have fun, do it, but that's not what church is. Church is when warriors, blood-bought, spirit-filled, unafraid, unashamed warriors of the cross of Jesus Christ come together, and we say, long live the King, and we honor our commander-in-chief. We get filled
for the next battle, and we walk out and we win our battles. Now, we don't slough around and cower in a corner. But if church is nothing to you but fellowship, that's exactly how you live your life. But if you have a prayer life and you are filled with the Spirit and you devour this word and you can speak it and sing it and declare it, your boldness in Christ will surprise you. You will realize that there is not a battle Jesus hasn't already won for you. I'm about to bless myself up in here this morning. I just wonder sometimes if we realize who we are. The very book I've been in this week says that mankind, that's us. Well, first of all, Jesus is called the Son of God. Why? Because he's the Son of God. He's deity. In the beginning was the Word was God, and the Word was with God, and all these were in the beginning with God. He's God. But he's also called the Son of Man. Why? Because he came to identify with you and me in every human aspect. Jesus knows us. He understands us. The Son of God, who is the Son of Man, understands everything about us. And so this Son of Man declared that God has made us a little lower than the angels right now. Jesus became a little lower than the angels for the suffering of death that he might bring salvation to every one of us. All right? For a little while, Jesus was a little lower than the angels because of us. That's what we are now, a little lower than the angels. But today, Jesus is sitting on a throne high and lifted up, higher than anything. And your day is coming when you will no longer be a little lower than the angels, but you will be exalted to sit with him on a throne. And angels won't be above you anymore. You'll be above angels. You'll be with Christ as the bride and his body. And you just think about this. This is where we're headed. The Bible also says that we are partakers of the divine nature. Wow. It means that I have the nature of God inside of me. Before Calvary, I had the nature of hell. I had the nature of the devil that controlled everything I did. But at Calvary's cross, by the shed blood and the resurrection power of Jesus, God inserted a little divine nature inside of me. Hallelujah to God. We also forget that in addition to having divine nature, John goes so far as to say, as he is right now, as Jesus is, so are we in this present world. You ought to take a deep breath and say, wow, as he is, so am I in this present world. That means that I'm complete. That means that I am victorious. Well, folks, go all the way back to Romans chapter 8. Here's what the Bible says about the believer. God foreknew you. He foreknew you. Before you were born, before you existed, God already knew who you are. He knows everything about you. He always has. He had you on his mind. You were foreknown. Paul says you were predestined. Can't figure it out. Can't explain it. But before I was ever in existence, God had a path laid out. God carved a way for me. So he foreknew me, and then he carved a path for me to walk in this life. Then it says he called me. What? Yes, there's that word. He called me out of darkness. He called me out of Egypt. Hallelujah. He called me out of sin to walk on this road that he prepared for me. But then he says, those he called, he also justified, meaning that God himself, not some judge on earth, but the judge of all the earth, looked at me because of Jesus, looked at me as one that was foreknown, as one that was predestined, as one that was called, and said,
justified. That means I'm just like Jesus right now in the eyes of God Almighty. Somebody, can you just thank the Lord for that? We've been justified by faith through our Lord Jesus Christ. And then he said, those he justified, those he also glorified. Can I just point it out to you one more time? These are all in the past tense. I'm not gonna be glorified. I'm already glorified. As far as God the Father is concerned, oh, I wish I could dance a jig right now. As far as God the Father is concerned, I'm already glorified. He's got a place for me. He's got a seat by Jesus. He's got a mansion fully furnished for me. He's got a place in heaven, a city not made with hands, and I'm headed for it because I'm already glorified in the eyes and the mind of God Almighty. Folks, you're not just saved. Paul said you're mightily saved. Well, I'm saved. It's like we're, you know, barely hanging on. It barely happened. It's so fragile, tenuous. No! You're not just barely saved. Nobody gets barely saved. You can't be barely born. You're either born or you're not. You can't be barely dead. You're either dead or you're not. Some things are either or. They're black and white, and one of those is your salvation. Brother, you're not just barely saved. You've been saved by grace through faith, and it's in mighty name of Jesus. Hey, listen to this one. You're not just filled. Oh, I'm filled with Christ. I'm filled with the Spirit. Paul said you're filled with fullness. Figure that one out. You're filled with fullness. Honestly, I can't get it. If I'm filled, how can I be filled with fullness? It means completeness, perfection. And then that verse we quote all the time, almost when we own. We are more than conquerors through him that loved us. More than conquerors through him that loved us. That's why I'm saying you're not just a church member. We're not just religious folk on the earth. We didn't just grow up in a certain denomination. No, God laid his hand on us. God raised us up. He's making us to sit in heavenly places in Christ Jesus. Which means that we have, listen, church, look at me, please. We have authority. That's it? May I remind some of y'all, he called you out of a dead church into a living church. He called you out, said, get away from it, cut the strands. You now see the light. There's more to it than you've ever been taught. Prayer works. You have authority in the name of Jesus. So when it looks like the devil won, you just be assured he didn't. Because Jesus said, upon this rock I'll build my church, right? And the gates of hell shall not prevail against it. Hallelujah. So if it looks like the gates of hell have prevailed, they haven't. But Pastor, you don't know, the papers are already signed now. It is not over. Just because somebody in a robe signed it. It's not over because some contract was
sent to the register of deeds. It's not over because you look at the results and say, well, it's over. No, nothing is over till God says it's over. Hey, can I tell you something? I said this last week, I think. These judges on earth, these little tiny judges on earth that sit there for a little while with limited human knowledge are not the last word. There is a judge in heaven that's over all things and knows all things, and by the way, has the last word in every situation of your life. God's working. God's working. Whatever you're going through now, God's working. God never stops working. Satan never stops fighting, but God never stops working. And you have to keep your mind on that fact. I just had a wonderful spiritual moment yesterday when I turned over to 1 Kings chapter 18, and I'm not going through all the details of it, just want to give you the highlight. 1 Kings chapter 18 is when the prophet Elijah had this confrontation with 450 prophets of Baal and 400 prophets of Asherah. Oh, a sick religion run by Jezebel, a sick queen. And God says, it's time for a showdown. Oh, I wish I had time to do all this. So Elijah goes to the people who don't realize who they are. He's going to Israel, the people of God, the descendants of Abraham, the ones that God called out and said, I'm going to bless you with generations and generations, and I'm going to use you to be a blessing to the whole world. These are his descendants, and they have forgotten who they are. He said, I've come to you in the name of the Lord. He said, today God's going to show you who God is. The God that answers by fire, he is the Lord. And all the people said, we'll agree to that. So you know the story. Elijah said to all those false prophets, go ahead, do your thing. You got a sacrifice there. You've got an altar. See if your God can answer by fire. The Bible says they started in the morning and they screamed and hooped and hollered and yelled all day long. They worked themselves into a frenzy. They started jumping up and down on the altar, caterwauling. They got so desperate by the afternoon that they started taking out knives and cutting themselves to say, look, we mean business. Look, we mean business. And that went on until the evening sacrifice, all day long. I just wish I'd been there to see Elijah looking at all this and to watch Israel. And I just wonder if Elijah had a watch, would he be going all day long? And then when they got no results, the Bible says no one heard them. There was no answer. And that's because there was no one there. Elijah said, my turn. And he straightened up the altar. And they put the sacrifice out. And he told them to douse it with water, completely soak it. Now listen to me. Listen, church. After he soaked it, the man of faith looked up toward heaven and said 63 words, a 63-word prayer of faith. And suddenly, bolts of lightning and fire came out of the sky and burned up the sacrifice and the altar, even burned up the dirt and the rocks. Here's my point to you. If you know who you are in Christ, if you've come out of Egypt, and if Egypt is out of you,
You don't have to jump around like a monkey. You don't have to scream and holler and stomp. I said it last week and I will say this again. God is not moved by numbers and noise. He's moved by faith. He's moved by faith. Just one man praying one short prayer in faith split heaven open and all of God's glory came down. I'm telling you, my brothers and my sisters, nothing moves God like faith. You can get all the noise, and I've heard a preacher on TV not long ago, but he was telling his people, if you want God to move, you're going to have to make some noise. He said, I want you to yell at the top of your lungs as long as you can, because God is moved when we make noise. And I said, brother, you are a false prophet. I shouldn't have called him brother. You are a false prophet, and you are teaching people the wrong thing. God is not moved because we jump up and down and holler and hoop. God is moved when we trust that he's God and that he's faithful and that he'll do what he said he would do. Can somebody say amen to that? So all I'm going to tell you is this combination always works. You take somebody with the divine nature, who is the righteousness of God, who has been foreknown and predestined and called and justified and glorified and mightily saved and filled with fullness and complete in Christ, and you add faith, anything can happen. You can ask anything in his name and it will be done unto you according to his will. He hears us. Amen. Pastor, it just looks like, I know you said the gates of hell shall not prevail, but it just looks like, and that's the problem. Faith is not what it looks like. Faith is what God said. Anybody hear me right now? It just looks like, no. If it looks like the gates of hell have prevailed, remember this. God's working. God is working. All things are working together for good. All things. So it's not over. Because God will have the last word in everything. How many of you realize you need a little more faith? How about a lot more faith? How about faith? Just faith. There you go. Faith. Faith. I had prayer this morning. I'll tell you again, just so you'll know how dependent I am on somebody else's prayers. I never walk to this pulpit without elders laying hands on me back there. I never come to a pulpit without hands being laid on me. And there was a deep concern this morning at 8:30. One elder was crying and telling us about a situation his teenage daughter was in. She's a believer, but she found herself kind of cornered by some unbelievers. And they were making fun and poking fun, and she became uneasy. And he said, Pastor, our young people are seeing the vilest stuff and they're hearing it and they're being attacked. You know what will stop that? What I'm about to call you to do right now. We did it Monday night. We're going to do it again here today. I pray that every one of our young people will be so full of faith and the Word of God that they will actually declare the truth unashamed, unabashed, and not be intimidated and not cower ever again. Does anybody believe that can happen? Yes. Come join me at the altar, please. Everybody that can get down here, we're going to raise up a prayer to God. Praise the Lord. Now, while you're coming,
Walk down here in faith. Walk down here believing something's going to happen. Believe God is going to do it. Believe it. It does no good to pray if you don't believe prayer works. I'm telling you, brothers and sisters, something big happened here Monday night. Something big can happen here this morning. If you cast all your care at His feet and walk out rejoicing, I'm telling you, you are going to see the glory of the Lord. The glory of the Lord. Join me if you would. Now wait. Some of you, I already see it. You're going, kind of getting ready to do this little number here like you're at a graveside service. How can I get some of y'all to understand that's not the way we do it here? We worship God. We speak glory to His name. We pray out loud. We lift our hands. We are not ashamed of the gospel of Jesus Christ. Doing this is not being reverent. Doing this is paying Him glory and homage. Oh, I want you to join me right now, Heavenly Father. I heard the prayer, the cry of that father who watched his daughter being intimidated. And I feel you touching me this morning to call the church to pray that our young people, our children, I thank you for putting them where they are. And I thank you that prayer will surround them. And I thank you that faith is available to them. I'm asking you, Lord, to fill our young people with the Holy Ghost and fire. I'm asking you to let them know who they are in Christ. They are not to run. They are not to be ashamed. They are to stand up and let the Holy Spirit operate in them and through them. I pray that now, Lord, a boldness, holy boldness, fearlessness, because of who Jesus is and what Jesus has done. Raise your hands and help me praise the Lord. We bless you, Jesus. I ask you now, Lord, as pastor, I'm asking you to let everybody here who is saved understand that there is a deeper place in Christ. There is a higher place in Christ, but they must get the world out of them. They have to honestly set their love on things in another world. Lord, let them be sick and tired of straddling the fence of having an in and out relationship with the Lord. May they die to the flesh, die to the world. May they come out of Egypt. May Egypt come out of them, and may they find themselves walking, praising, winning. In the name of Jesus, I ask this right now. Hallelujah to God forevermore. Hallelujah. I'm going to tell you, brothers and sisters, if you want more faith, if you want more victorious faith, this is how you get it right here. This is how you get it. You get this and you get on your knees. You read this and you receive what this says. Your faith will astound you. The faith of Christ will amaze you. You will no longer, I hate to say this so often, walk around with your fingers crossed. You can walk around in the authority of the one who rose from the dead and has his foot on everything. Somebody help me praise him right now. Lord, you can heal people. I pray today that the Holy Spirit will waft through this place. If somebody's hurting, let them feel the healing virtue of Jesus. If somebody's depressed, let them feel the joy of the Lord. If somebody feels defeated, let them sense the victory that is in Christ Jesus. Praise God 10,000.
golden times. Thank you, Jesus. Praise the Lord. I love you, church. If Jesus doesn't come, we're going to fight this good fight of faith. We're going to walk by faith. We're going to rejoice evermore and pray without ceasing, just like the Bible tells us to do it. Let the words of my mouth and the meditations of my heart be acceptable in thy sight. O Lord.

came to pass that I, Nephi, said unto my father, I will go and do the things which the Lord hath commanded. For I know that the Lord giveth no commandments unto the

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I act tough, but really my shoulders, they ain't built for this, and I don't have nothing. It's like I'm standing in the rain, and you offer me a raincoat.

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So be at rest. Because while we're worshiping, guess what? God is working in ways.